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All right, family, here's tonight's selfie session. Wisdom doesn't come from age. It comes from experience. And from those late night cries and some of them bounce checks, amen, amen. Them ignored red flags in the moments when you had to eat your pride with a side of reality. Listen, it's okay if it took you a while to get it, because you got it now, right? That's right. You're not behind. You're just becoming. And becoming takes time. It takes loss. It takes healing and laughter and therapy and a little bit of, what was I thinking? But look at you now, choosing peace over drama, boundaries over burnout, and truth over pretending. You're grown now. You're grown with grace, and baby, that's a beautiful thing. So if nobody told you lately, you're doing all right. So keep learning, keep healing, and for the love of your future self, stop responding to people that make your soul itch. It's your glow up era, baby. Let it be loud, let it be sacred, and let it be yours. On the Nightly Spirit.

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0: family, it is the Nightly Spirit, your girl Darlene. I ain't seen my sister in probably about 2 years. She ain't been over here to see us. It's been about 2 years. It's not that long. Yeah. Jokia. 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
1: Hey.
0: How you doing?
1: I'm so happy.
0: I love it. Listen, I want you all to hang tight because Jokia, we're catching up with her. She's got brand new music, and you'll get to hear it right here on the Nightly Spirit.
2: 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Put your hands together in this place.

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0: And join me and my husband Warren Campbell as we renew your vows at sea, all starting at just 17.

0: God's got a blessing.
1: God's got a blessing.
0: Everybody say that with me. God's got a blessing.
1: God's got a blessing.
0: If you really believe it. God's got a blessing.
1: God's got a blessing.
0: Come on.

0: God's got a blessing.
1: God's got a blessing.
0: Everybody.

0: That's Jokia on the Nightly Spirit, and she is here with us tonight. And you have just been doing your thing, miss. How you feeling? What's going on with you?
1: You know what? I went through IVF, and I had been going through IVF treatment for like 4 years. And I got pregnant. I lost a baby. And then I was successful with being able to conceive a baby. So she's now 14 months. So she's one. And I'm happy about it. You know, people don't know what people go through, and I had went through. And I'm on the other side of it. So I'm so excited. I really am. Having a little person that loves you, like a little, you're the favorite person of this little person. So, you know, God's been good to me. I'm happy about it. Looking for joy. You know what I mean? Everything that's going on, you got to look for it. And so I've been able to look for it and find it. And I have a smile for all the right reasons.
0: I love it. I love it. And you should. You have all kinds of reasons to smile. And with your beautiful little baby, Joy, your miracle baby.
1: Absolutely.
0: Listen,
1: Rain.
0: That's right. And that's her name. Her name is Rain.
1: Rain. Yep. R-E-I-G-N. Rain Jaira Williams.
0: I love it. Man, you got us set up right. And that's why she's so happy, everybody. Listen, she's got new music, and it's called So Happy. I'm going to play it for you 15 minutes away, featuring our brother, ladies and gentlemen, Jazzy Faye, coming up on the Nightly Spirit.

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y'all are often young people. 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

0: That is so happy. That thing right there make you want to dance. That's that groove right there. So happy. That's Joe Kia featuring Jazzy Faye on the Nightly Spirit. Now, how in the world did the two of you get in the studio?
1: Oh my gosh. First of all, shout out to Jazzy. People don't even understand. He real humble with all of the music he has done. I remember I was getting ready to do a record, and it was an Aaliyah record. And who do I see in the credits? It's your boy, Jazzy. So being able to work with him, him saying yes to collab and to work, it's just absolutely awesome. You know, he's such a big space and in terms of just really bringing joy to a record, really bringing a delight to a record, really lifting it up. And I love that he's here in the gospel space. And like you mentioned before, he loves gospel. He does. And I love that he's always been positive. If you listen to any of his other music, any of his repertoire, you will see, you know, he always comes with positivity. That's always been his brand, his image.
0: That's right. I love him. Shout out to you, man. And so, Jokia, are you working on more music? You got a full record coming. What you doing? What we got?
1: Man, you know what? I would say this. I want to play around with sound. I want to play around with instruments, vibes, aesthetics of the kingdom. I'm here for all of that. I really am. And I'm here to, you know, break the understanding of maybe what we understand and the limits that we put on gospel. And I want to have fun with it. And whether that be through worship, dance, different sounds. So I'm looking to do more of that. I really am. So I am working on new music always. And really just trying to have a vibe with heaven. I really am. Really want to be obedient to what the Lord is saying. And just in the direction of where music is going, you know?
0: That's right. Well, listen, we are loving all of it. We love every bit of what you bring. So we're looking forward to more. But family, so happy is out right now, and we are ready for more of Jokia. So get your hands on So Happy. Go ahead and put it in your inspirational music playlist right now. Jokia, thank you for hanging out with us.
1: I love you so much. Let's do something.
0: No, for real. Seriously, we got to do something. Let's figure it out. we're going to have to figure it out because there's so
1: much. Let's do it.
0: There's so much for us to do, you know? So I'm looking
1: forward. I love
0: y'all.
1: We
0: love you so much, Jokia. You take care.
1: Bye-bye.
0: All right. Family, listen. Jokia, look out. She's coming with something else next. I can already feel it. But I got Sybil Wilkes joining us with another news update on the night.

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0: Here's Sybil Wilkes.
1: It's Sybil Wilkes with what we need to know. Jury selection in the federal death penalty trial of Buffalo supermarket shooter Peyton Gendron has been pushed back to October 13th in order to accommodate additional pretrial motions regarding his 2022 racially motivated attack. In education news, Maryland Governor Wes Moore announced expedited admission support in the University of Maryland system for hundreds of students affected by the Howard University recent unenrollment decision, offering an $800 credit to cover lost deposits. And the National Urban League released its annual State of Black America report, warning that federal policy changes under the Trump administration threaten decades of civil rights progress. Streaming giant Netflix is facing a $105 million lawsuit from a film producer after an unencrypted copy of an upcoming World War II movie starring Nicolas Cage was stolen from its corporate headquarters. I'm Sybil Wilkes. Be informed. Be empowered.
0: Thank you, Sybil. We got the Hour of Power coming up. Kicking it off is the Friday night Spinspiration. 5 minutes away on the Nightly Spirit. It's time.

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1: Somebody make some noise in here tonight. We've come to praise one God, one name, and is worthy of all our praise. Come on and help me praise him. Yeah.

Ruth 4, 21 and 22 says, Boaz was the father of Obed. Obed was the father of Jesse. And Jesse was the father of David. Now, if you've ever read the story of Naomi in the book of Ruth, you know that her life was full of hardships and heartbreaks. First, there was a severe famine that caused her and her husband and her two sons to leave Bethlehem to go to Moab. And then her husband died, which was followed 10 years later by the death of both of their sons. Then she and her daughter-in-law, Ruth, moved back to Bethlehem in poverty, barely surviving until Ruth met a man named Boaz. And they fell in love and they got married, and a son was born named Obed, who was the father of Jesse, who was the father of David. Now, I want you to listen to this. If someone had told Naomi during her heartbreaks that her losses were not random and that God was working out a plan, then she would have said, there's no way. But God is sovereign and he's ordering every one of your steps, years, generations, decades ahead of time. Now, if Ruth, the widowed Moabite, had not come to Bethlehem, she would have never married Boaz. Yet God decided way ahead of time that David, the greatest king who ever lived, would come out of that family line. So I want you to be encouraged. Think about this, that God is bringing great joy out of your heartache. It might not be today. It might be some generations. But God is bringing great joy out of your heartache. Be encouraged. All right. I'm going to pray for us coming up in about 17 minutes. It's your girl, Darlene. I'm the Nightly Spirit.

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7: If you see something suspicious, say something to local authorities.

I knew God was with me. I always used to pray. My prayer was I asked God to not to let the devil kill me out here while I was in the streets before I could get back. But I said, if you give me one more chance at life and music, I promise you, I'm going to shout you out, and I'm going to testify, and we're going to have a little church up in there.

Father, we give you glory, honor, and praise, and we want to thank you for bringing us through this week. Thank you, God, for whatever your plans are for us going into the next week and the weeks to come. We trust you, God, and know that you know best when it comes to the difficulties that come into our lives. God, we thank you that your sovereign plans are always so much more fulfilling and bigger than our plans. You are intentional about everything that you do with us and every step that you've ordered for us. We trust you on that, God, and we give you glory, honor, and praise. We also declare that you are in control, and we believe that something good is coming our way regardless. In Jesus' name we pray, amen and amen. And family, that ends another week of The Nightly Spirit. It's your girl, Darlene, and I will see you next week. Stay safe this weekend, stay blessed, and stay woke. Good night.

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10: 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If you're talking, they will hear you.
11: Every single time. Now we're getting killed.
12: Yeah, well, Kyle's not here.
11: How come?
12: Kicked off the team. Didn't Tim tell you? Kyle and some other kids got caught drinking beer in the park a couple of nights ago.
11: Really?
12: Yeah. Zero tolerance. He's out for the season.
11: Come on, it's a first offense, right?
12: That we know of. 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What have you said to Tim?
11: Nothing really. You know, a lot of kids try it at this age, so...
12: Yeah, well, a lot of kids don't try it, too. I'm not saying that Matt's going to be this perfect kid, but if I don't tell him what we expect and why he shouldn't drink, how's he going to know?
11: You think kids that age really listen?
12: They never admit it, Bill, but they hear more than you think.
13: Talk. They hear you. 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
1: He's on the way. 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

put your hand together like this. I want everybody to get on your feet. 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Y'all go back. I want you to stay there. 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
6: Now we're getting killed.
7: Yeah, well, Kyle's not here.
6: How come?
7: Kicked off the team. Didn't Tim tell you? 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
6: Really?
7: Yeah. 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
6: Come on, it's a first offense, right?
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He cannot fail. 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Listen. I wish you could see yourself in the future. 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
1: But I don't feel anything.
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1: The ones I thought would never leave.
0: They gave up on me.
1: They've given up on
0: but
1: me.
0: I know.
1: But I know.

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2: Good morning, Detroit, and welcome to the Mildred Gaddis Show. Boy, do we have a lot to talk about this morning. Politics, politics, politics. Who's going to be the next governor? Who's going to be the next mayor? Tongues around here are wagging. However, ML Elric, Pulitzer Prize and Emmy Award-winning journalist at the Detroit Free Press, had a very interesting piece. You all know that after this last election, Mike Duggan declared that he would be running as an independent for governor. Now, of course, that's after learning, I'm sure Mike Duggan knew these facts before they were published, that he was like number four, I believe, in number three or number four, with Pete Buttigieg coming in as number one as a Democrat, Jocelyn Benson number two, and I think Duggan came in three, and then the Lieutenant Governor Garland Gilchrist coming in at four. So Duggan says, I'm not running as a Democrat. People are tired of labels, tired of party labels, and I'm running as an independent. But this, I started laughing when I started reading this because I think it's very interesting. ML Elric begins the article by saying, by quoting some of Mike Duggan's friends. Mike Duggan can go straight to hell. Mike Duggan is the fox in the hen house. We have to be willing to punch him in the mouth. He would just be a continuation of Governor Whitmer's failed liberal policies that have put Michigan behind. He goes on to say, but these are just some of the things, but don't feel sorry for Mike Duggan. Because Mike Duggan says those comments set quite well with him. How are you this morning? And welcome, ML.
3: It's always good to be with you, Mildred.
2: This is funny stuff.
3: It is. Usually, you don't want people to say bad things about you when you're running for office, particularly if they're the folks who have always been your friends. But Mike Duggan has decided that his path to victory is to go it alone as an independent. And he thinks the more people on the left and the right criticize him, the more everybody else will come toward him. So this is a calculated move, which makes sense. Mike Duggan's a very calculating politician, but we'll see whether it works or not.
2: You know, he's strategic, he's methodical, and understands the science of politics in a way that most people don't. He's been successful with that line of thinking. Is there anything about this movement to the middle here as an independent? Is there anything about that that could be a down down as opposed to going up?
3: Absolutely. To run statewide, you need a large and somewhat sophisticated organization. He has nothing. When he ran for mayor, it's nonpartisan, so you don't rely on a Democratic or Republican party apparatus. And Duggan talks a lot about the way he got elected, you know, as a write-in, which is extraordinary. I mean, forget that he's a white guy, but that he got elected as a write-in is unheard of. He puts a lot of the credit behind about 250 meetings he had throughout the city, going living room to living room, talking to Detroiters about what they cared about and talking about what he thought he could do to help. And he sees that as the key to victory. Now, what he leaves out that I think was also very essential to his victory is there are a lot of business types who plowed millions of dollars to support his candidacy, and that can't be underestimated. But even if you try and replicate that, and you go to 250 living rooms throughout Michigan? Well, first of all, those living rooms are spread out a lot more than they are in the city. And second of all, 250 living rooms in a city of 600,000, 700,000, you know, that's not bad. But out of 9 or 10 million, you're just not going to reach enough people. So he's got to do a lot more than he did running in Detroit to be successful running statewide.
2: What is his son going to run this campaign?
3: So his son, Eddie Duggan, is going to play an important role in the campaign. I think the mayor said that he'll be his campaign manager. Duggan's son was the Michigan director for Kamala Harris's presidential campaign, and I believe he played a similar role for Joe Biden in 2020. Of course, Biden won Michigan in 2020 and lost Michigan in 2024, and both of those campaigns would have been heavily supported by the National Democratic Party. Their money, their apparatus, their volunteers, their employees, again, a massive infrastructure for Duggan to draw upon. There's nothing like that now, and he's going to have to build that. He's got a year and a half. He's getting an early start, so that helps. But, boy, oh, boy, that is a lot of work, and it's going to require a lot of money.
2: You know, when I interviewed Steve Mitchell not very long ago, he mentioned that I was surprised when he said he didn't think Duggan would be able to pull it off. Referring to, as you stated, it's a state campaign. It's not a metropolitan campaign, nor is it a local campaign.
3: Yeah, I mean, there's so much ground to cover. We have 83 counties. If you compare that to Detroit, we have 7 city council districts. You know, I mean, it's a much smaller geographic space. His name recognition, you know, people forget before Mike Duggan ran for mayor, he ran the DMC and he was on your radio all the time. I'm sure you had him on your station, Mildred, the 29-minute guarantee where the DMC would get you seen in the emergency room in 29 minutes. So he was kind of a household name. But one of the things I've heard from people, and I don't know this myself, but it seems plausible, is that the further you get from Detroit, the less people know about Mike Duggan. So he's going to have to get that name recognition up in other places. And there's another factor that people who run as independents miss out on that you can't duplicate no matter how much money or time you have, and that's straight ticket voting. It's still pretty popular, particularly among Michigan Democrats. And so there are some people just going to, as a habit, vote straight ticket for Democrats. And Mike Duggan's not going to get those votes. And while he probably will draw some votes from Republicans because he is a more centrist, more conservative Democrat, more pro-business Democrat, he's not going to get any of those straight ticket Democratic votes. And that's a pretty big hindrance.
2: When did you hear the piece, the interview done on Fox 2? I think it was with Tim Skubick, pertaining to, well, she's interviewed all of them. Let's go to Jocelyn Benz. Oh, the governor. That's the part I wanted to go to first. Governor Whitmer announced in an interview that she would not be endorsing anybody. Well, this, let's just say early on, she's not endorsing anybody. But at the end of that interview, she said that there was a candidate in the race who had, and I'm paraphrasing, who had done the impossible. And I'm sure she was referring to Mike Duggan, successful write-in. For her to say, I'm not supporting my lieutenant governor. I'm not supporting this. There are several people in this race who are good people. They've been leaders, yada yada yada. And from that, it just seemed to me she was saying, ultimately, when she stepped out to endorse, she would be endorsing Mike Duggan. You think she will?
3: If she endorsed Mike Duggan and she aspires to do anything ever in Democratic politics, that would be career suicide. I don't see how she can endorse Mike Duggan if she aspires to run for president or for anything else in party politics. In fact, last Sunday, there was a columnist in the Washington Post who put her as number two on the list of Democrats most likely to win the nomination in 2028 for president. Now, I don't know what that's based on, and Whitmer has told us she doesn't plan to run for president. You know, politicians say crazy stuff all the time. Whitmer sitting on the sidelines and not endorsing a lieutenant governor is extraordinary and should cause Democrats to scratch their heads and probably shake their fists. But to go so far as to endorse Mike Duggan as an independent, to me, that would be proof positive that Gretchen Whitmer is never going to run for office for anything ever again anywhere. And I just don't think I'm ready to believe that. At least not yet.
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2: Welcome back to the show. Let's segue over to Jocelyn Benson. What is it that she had to say about Duggan?
3: Yeah, that's a good question. I have not been as in touch with what Benson said when she launched her gubernatorial campaign. I was actually working on a Detroit High School investigative workshop that I put on every year, and we were getting our kids together for that. We had about 150 kids that we were trying to encourage to pursue careers in journalism. But this has been a great week for Jocelyn Benson. I mean, Mike Duggan would have been a formidable opponent. He's not running for governor. Pete Buttigieg, the labor secretary under Joe Biden, would have been someone who was tough to beat. He would have had all the money he needed and a national network of Democratic support. And he's just announced he's not going to run for governor, but he might run for senator. Gary Peters, not running for senator again, gives leading progressive Democrats another place to go. And right now, and I've even heard that Garland Gilchrist is thinking of running for Senate, and people have tried to encourage him to run for mayor, and he just won't do it. So I can't imagine a better week for Jocelyn Benson than the week she's just had. But campaigns usually start off well, and then, you know, then reality sets in. So I got to believe she's pretty happy.
2: Well, she's authored a book that attacks Duggan for initially working against Gretchen Whitmer's bid back in 2018. That, of course, was published in the Detroit News. Now, you got to tell me this. According to the news, there is a revised draft of what she said about Duggan. I don't know if you explain to us, author and journalist, what a revised draft is.
3: Yeah, so if you've revised something, there's usually two reasons. One is you've got new information that you think people deserve to know or that is going to make people interested in the material you've produced. Number two is there's something that's either unclear or incorrect that you are trying to set straight. I don't know what it would be in this case, but if she said something nice about Mike Duggan, I'm sure she took it out. And if she didn't say something nasty about him, maybe she's added that. Because, again, Democrats are not loving Mike Duggan right now. And Curtis Hertel, who's possibly the front runner to become Michigan Democratic Party chairman, is doing everything he can to pound lumps on Mike Duggan. And I would think Jocelyn Benson's got to appreciate that, even if Big Gretch doesn't.
2: The book is going to be released on May 6th, and the title is The Purposeful Warrior, Standing Up for What's Right When the Stakes Are High. Sounds like it could be a bit spicy, huh?
3: It sounds like somebody's looking to push their campaign. It's always interesting when these candidates write books. I don't know how many people are dying to read a book about a politician because, you know, Mildred, if you and I wrote a book about a politician, we'd have the good, the bad, and the ugly. But when a politician writes a book about themselves, people are going to say, wow, it sounds like Jesus wrote this about himself. And we know that Jesus is too good to get involved in our dirty politics. So, you know, I guess if you got $20 to blow, buy the book. Otherwise, read the free press, read the news, listen to Mildred Gaddis, and get the full story.
2: You know, it's going to be interesting. I'm glad. I did not realize that Buttigieg had made the announcement that he's not in, not for governor.
3: Yes, I think it may have been reported in the news of the Free Press, but apparently his people have told folks that he's not going to run for governor. And I'm with the Senate seat open, that makes more sense to me because I think the suspicion is if Buttigieg did run for governor, it would be to position himself to run for president. And I think it's a lot easier for him to run for president as a senator. So, and that seat being open like that, those are once in a lifetime opportunities. And now they've happened twice because Stabenow retired and her seat was up for grabs. And now Peters retired and his seat is up for grabs. An open Senate seat is the kind of temptation that rarely comes to politicians. And now we've had it twice. And a lot of other people are looking at it. But I'd be surprised if they can raise the kind of money Pete Buttigieg could raise.
2: Yeah, his net covers the country. Roland, you're on the Mildred Gaddis Show with ML Elric.
5: Oh, Grand Rising. I'm not echoing, am I?
2: Not like you have been in the past. So it sounds like it might be better today, Roland. Go ahead.
5: Thank you. Jocelyn Benson is my candidate. I mean, she transformed the Secretary of State's office. Now it's an efficient, smart system where you can get in and out of there so quickly. You know, over the years, I had to help people navigate the Secretary of State's office. It was a complete disaster. And how she got in there and made it a smooth operation is, to me, merit her right to become governor. I mean, people in Detroit, you know, a lot of issues with driver's licenses, insurance, and all of this kind of stuff. She made it really simple, efficient system, and I think she should become governor.
2: Well, thanks for checking in, Roland. Do you think, you know, there are a lot of people who are bummed out after the November election. Certainly it's going to have to be almost a mandate to energize people and get them to get active for this next round, election. Do you think they're going to be able to do it?
3: I think we're going to find out very soon. Because Trump is finally putting his policies in. He's now blaming an air tragedy on diversity, equity, and inclusion policies without having any evidence. He's just imposed some tariffs that may make everything here in Michigan more expensive or may make the cost of automobiles go up significantly, which means a lot of people here are going to have trouble paying their bills if people can't buy cars. Typically when a president gets elected the first term, the midterm elections, which would be in 2026, the other party does very, very well. That could really help a Democratic gubernatorial candidate. But one of the things that I think about for Garland Gilchrist and that I think about for Democrats is I can't remember the last time a lieutenant governor was elected governor. And I can't remember the last time that one party succeeded itself as governor. In other words, when we have a Democratic governor, the next governor is always a Republican. When we have a Republican governor, the next governor is always a Democrat. So there are some historical trends there. But that may just be coincidence. I do think Democrats are going to do everything they can to mobilize because I think they realize they were not able to get as many people to the polls as they needed. And I also think there was a major issue here in Michigan and across the country that affected Kamala Harris that she had no control over. And that was what was going on in Gaza. So many people who are upset about President Biden and Vice President Harris's policies towards Israel and Palestine voted for third party candidates that if they had voted Democrat, as they probably would have otherwise in any other year, they would have won Michigan. And crazy old Jill Stein from the Green Party, who just keeps messing up these presidential elections, she won't be on the ballot in 2026. So I think these third parties that have played the devil with Democrats will not be doing that. I mean, the Green Party candidate messed up the Democrats when Hillary Clinton ran, messed up the Democrats when Kamala Harris ran, and they messed up the Democrats when Al Gore ran, when Ralph Nader took a bunch of third-party votes. So those issues won't be on the table in 2026. But it's not going to be easy.
2: Kenny, you're on the air.
6: Good morning, darling. Good morning, Mr. ML. I absolutely adore you both, and Happy New Year to you both. My comment here would be that I find it just really ironic that the same people who voted him in are now trying to cry foul because he's doing exactly what he told him that he was going to do 6 months ago. So it boggles my mind that they want to just still try. He wants to try to put the onus on these disasters, unfortunate with the two plane crashes, on Biden's administration before him, but yet it happened on his clock.
3: Yeah, one of the things about Donald Trump that you can count on is when he tells you he's going to do something crazy, he'll do it. So there's a lot of people who this morning may be waking up to celebrate Black History Month and saying, wait a minute, why is he trying to eliminate all these programs that have raised a lot of people up and say, because correct, he said he was going to. I mean, where's the surprise here?
6: Well, that's the truth. And then see, now the ones that are getting the funny end of the stick that he put out there, and if you read between the lines, you know what I'm saying? Now they're trying to cry foul on what he already said what he was going to do. But in addition to that, I find it also ironic that he's trying to wipe out, not so much ironic, because he said he was going to do this too, but he was going to dismantle everything starting with the Black history of the Tuskegee Airmen. It doesn't surprise me, but it does sadden me in that moment. And thank you so very much to you both for keeping us informed very well.
2: All right. Good to hear from you this morning. 568-1059. Before you go, this is very important, ML. I'd like for you to share with our listeners in this piece. Hertel spoke with you about those challenges of the Democrats during the lame duck session and accusing Duggan for being a part of it.
3: Yeah, so as folks may remember, there are a lot of important issues that, well, during the lame duck session. And what the lame duck session is every 2 years, the legislature finishes its work. And so a lot of things get rammed through. Some of them are bad things because no one knows they're coming, and some of them are good things, like trying to increase transparency in government and trying to pass some bills that would make water affordability easier for folks who can't afford to keep the water on. Everything bogged down largely because Karen Whitsitt, a state rep from Detroit, a Democrat, wouldn't go to work. So there weren't enough Democrats to do business. Whitsitt was in the office with the Republican leader of the Michigan House and wouldn't go to work, basically. In some of those meetings, it's been alleged that Mayor Duggan had one of his city attorneys in there who was supposed to be in Lansing trying to get some things done. Curtis Hertel says the reason that lawyer was in those meetings was to stop things from getting done. Mayor Duggan says that's ridiculous. He had his people working to get things done, and he said he doesn't know where his lawyer was. Now, Mildred, I'll tell you, I haven't done any reporting with people to tell me one way or another what really happened there. But as I wrote in the Free Press, I do find it hard to believe that Mayor Duggan didn't know exactly what his lawyer was doing when he went to Lansing, because Mayor Duggan is one of those bosses that knows where everybody's at, tells them what he wants them to do when they get there, and checks in to see whether they were doing it. And if they weren't doing it, he tells them good luck in all future endeavors because you are gone.
2: That's Mike Duggan.
3: I don't know whether Mr. Hertel's right, but the mayor's answer does not have what I like to call the ring of truth.
2: You just painted an accurate photo picture of who Mike Duggan is. He wants a play-by-play. He'll be anywhere. He gets up and go to the corner of the room and handle that conversation. I've seen it. I've seen him do it several times.
3: Yeah, Mike Duggan not knowing what his people are doing, that's the craziest thing I've ever heard. Perhaps it's true, but it'd be the first time.
2: Let's see if we can get another call on here. Marcella, you're on the air.
7: Hello and good morning to both of you.
2: Hi.
7: I put an interesting spin on the presidential election. I've been dissecting stuff and turning that around and trying to wrap my head around how Trump won this election. My thoughts are that the election was bought and paid for by Elon Musk. And you could kind of tell during Trump's campaign when he got really happy and he knew he had that in the bag. So is that a point of interest for you all, or has anybody ever thought of that?
2: I've not thought of that. I'll tell you what I thought. I question.
7: Yes.
2: As we followed the election and we looked at what the analysts were saying from all across the country, from different sides of the room, Republican, Democrat, whatever, college professors, political scientists, they were saying, coming up very, very close to the election, that Harris was ahead by between two

0: encouraging people who support Donald Trump to register to vote and get active with some of those sweepstakes that he was doing. The other thing is most people get their news and information from social media now, as opposed to from the traditional sources like Mildred or me at the Free Press or my friends at the Detroit News. And when you run one of the biggest social media platforms in the world, and you can decide what people are going to see at the top of their feed and what they're not going to see, that gives you an incredible amount of power. And I do think that Elon Musk influenced these elections in a way that's never been done before. But in terms of just straight up giving people money, I don't think that's true. But he did give Trump's campaign and his committees that support Trump's candidacy, I believe, tens of millions of dollars that he announced he would do. So if you don't like President Trump and you like Twitter, you might want to revisit Twitter, because that has become one of the most powerful forces behind Donald Trump and his presidency. And that's Twitter is Elon Musk now.
1: Yeah. What do you want to leave us with this morning, ML? And thanks for sharing with us this morning.
0: Well, no, Mildred, it's always great to be on with you. And I love that your audience is always engaged and passionate. First of all, I want to say happy Black History Month. Second of all, I'd like to say that if you're surprised or disappointed with the politics that we have, please continue to listen to Mildred. Please subscribe to the Free Press and the News, because we're giving you the straight story. We're not controlled by anybody. We don't bow to the president. We don't bow to Elon Musk. We're trying to get the news that you can use to make decisions that are in your best interest. And we have a mayor's race coming up. People really need to watch that, because it's going to be a big one, and it's going to be a wild one.
1: That may turn out to be an understatement, ML. You're correct. You are correct.
0: Absolutely.
1: But what's your hunch about Gilchrist? What is he going to do?
0: I think a lot of people like Garland. I think a lot of people think he's smart. And I think a lot of people think he has a future in politics. None of those people think that future involves being governor of Michigan. And I would advise the lieutenant governor, if he were willing to take advice from a failed city council candidate like myself, that he consider running for mayor of Detroit, or he consider running for the Senate, because I think there's a way forward for him. And if he wants to continue in politics and he wants to contribute to what comes next in Detroit and the state of Michigan, there are some easier paths for him than running for governor. I just think history and the fact that his own boss won't get behind him for whatever reason is really tricky. And I really hope when people see Governor Whitmer out and about, that they ask her some hard questions, because she's doing some stuff that seems really weird to me.
1: Yep, I understand that there was a meeting here a couple of days ago, and she was there to whip him into action for her tell. But we shall see. Thank you so much, ML. People, go to freep.com. And if you haven't read this, you must, because there's a lot more in it than I shared with you this morning by ML Elric. Great stuff. Thank you, ML. And thanks for squeezing us in. We appreciate it.
0: Oh, Mildred, to start my day with Mildred Gaddis, I wish I could do that every day.
1: Let's get that on tape. Okay. All right, ML. Say hello to your bride for me. Okay.
0: Absolutely.
1: Thank you. Take care. Bye-bye. Stay with us, Detroit. We'll be right back.
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2: Fans know her as Dank DeMoss, and they're fuming after a Lyft driver allegedly denied her a ride because of her size. And Fox News' Jessica Dubnyk is live in Detroit with this story. And my goodness, tell us how this all unfolded here, Jessica.
3: Well, it all unfolded on video. Deja Bamlin whipped out her phone when this all happened. Now, the Lyft driver, he was kind enough and apologetic, but refused her a ride and said that she would not fit and that her weight couldn't be handled by his tires. Now she's filing a lawsuit.
4: Have you been in cars that size before?
5: Yes, I have. I've been in cars smarter than that, you know.
3: Deja Blanding tells us she was just trying to get to a Detroit Lions watch party this month when her Lyft rolled up.
5: As I'm walking, I see him like making faces or whatever. I'm like, oh man.
3: She already knew.
5: I can fit in this car.
6: No, believe me, you can.
5: Yes, I can.
6: Believe me.
3: He told her there's not enough room in his car.
5: The kicker part was when he started to talk about his tires. You know, I feel like that was a slap in the face. That was like my tires, you know, like.
3: The driver said his tires could not handle her weight.
5: Well, every big person you turn down because they can't fit in your car?
6: Yeah, because they need to order the Uber XL.
5: No, I don't never have to order an Uber XL.
3: He apologized, canceled the ride, and left her there. The rapper says she's pretty tough. I get the money and flip it and make some food. Dank DeMoss, as she's known at the mic, is crushed by the whole situation.
5: I just want them to know, like, it really hurt my feelings.
3: It looks like Lyft might be hurting pretty soon, too.
7: I knew it was illegal, and I knew that it was wrong.
3: Her attorneys, John Marco and Zach Runyon, say weight is a protected characteristic in Michigan by law.
7: It would be no different than a driver pulling up and saying, you know, I don't want to have black people in my car, or I don't want to have Christians in my car or Muslims in my car. It's the same. Under the law, it's the same.
3: The lawsuit is filed. Since she posted the encounter on social media, other full-figured folks have reached out saying the same thing happened to them.
5: I can fit in this car.
6: No, believe me, you can.
5: Yes, I can. I really want people to see, like, what we go through as bigger people, you know?
3: We did reach out to Lyft. They did not get back with us in time for this story. Now, Lyft, Uber, those rideshare companies, they can refuse passengers based on a perceived security threat. But according to Deja's attorneys, you cannot discriminate based on someone's weight. It's very clear in that cell phone video. That is why he denied her ride. Reporting live on Detroit's West Side, Jessica Dubnyk on The Edge.
8: Okay. You know, I'd like for you to weigh in on this, but I've just got to say, I am so doggone tired of people comparing every issue to being black. I've OD'd on that. I mean, I'm just sick of it. It is not like being black. It isn't.
6: It's not.
8: And we've let people get away with saying that. And that's an attorney, and he ought to know better. I understand him explaining what the law says, but he says, and that's just like being showing up and you're black. No, it's not. People are born black. Enough said. Who's on the line? Tracy?
9: Tracy, yes.
8: Tracy. Talk to us, Tracy.
10: Thank you very much for taking my call. Actually, I am in agreement with the driver. I feel like he had every right to deny her access to his car because her scale, it's not the tires. That's not the issue. I'd be more concerned about the seat frame and brackets on the car because I know for a fact I've had a friend who was morbidly obese and I allowed her to ride in the front seat of the car and she got the brackets off the car. $450 later, I had to had that fixed.
8: Was it ever exposed as to what kind of car it is?
10: Actually, right now I'm on Curl, which is a platform for B&B for car rental, and mm-hmm. I have five Mini Coopers, If someone came, I did have one gentleman that was quite big. I wouldn't say he was morbidly obese, but he was big. And I was concerned about him sitting in my Mini. I allowed it, no problem. But I think that driver had a right to deny her politely.
8: So here's a question. Do they sue Lyft or do they sue the drivers? They're probably going to sue the company.
10: I don't think they sue anyone. I don't think there should be any kind of law saying that you can't deny access. Well, if it has nothing to do with ethnicity, then and it's more concerned with physical attributes, and if you're morbidly obese, that can damage your car. It can damage your structure of your car, your seating.
8: Yeah, I guess there's a reason they ask you to buy, they demand that you buy an extra seat when you fly.
10: Exactly.
8: You know, I just got to say it. I'm with you.
10: No, I mean, if he was rude about it, I could see there might be issues. But if he politely explained that, you know, I don't think my car can accommodate your scale. And even though I don't think the tires was his concern. I think he's more concerned about the weight as far as like in his seating, because that can cause your seat to go off that frame, that rack.
8: Yeah. And you got some other issues, too. Possible
10: and
8: other
10: it's
8: issues.
10: Expensive. Yes. Yes.
8: Okay. Well, let's see if you and I.
10: I'm going to add one other thing too. When she got in the car, I don't know if they require seatbelt, but this individual that broke my brackets on my seating, she couldn't even get the seatbelt around her.
8: Okay. Okay.
10: Which was quite embarrassing.
8: But
10: too.
8: You know something? Here's what some people do. They give you a heads up that you may need, you understand what I'm saying?
10: Yes.
8: You may need the extra seat belt, or you may need some other things. But if you're accustomed to getting where you're going by using Uber or Lyft, you understand. I don't know about Lyft, but Uber gives you options in terms of what kind of vehicle you can order.
10: Exactly.
8: So that everybody's comfortable, you know, and a lot of people who are morbidly obese, they know who they are. They know what size they are and they want to be comfortable. So they order the right vehicle for their size.
10: I agree. Exactly. You can't be in denial. You just have to order what is going to accommodate your weight and your scale. You can't act like you're 120 or 25 pounds when you're 425 pounds.
8: Yeah, yeah. Thank you so much. Good to hear from you this morning.
10: All right, thank you. Take care. Bye-bye.
8: Hi, Pat. You're on the air.
11: Good morning. First of all, Mildred, I completely agree with you with that lawyer's assessment. That was absolutely ridiculous, trying to play the race card. But second of all, that young lady knew good and well that she could not fit into a regular size car. I don't even know, from what I saw, I don't even know if she could have gotten through the door, let alone sit inside a seat. Now, that guy had absolutely all right to say, ma'am, I'm sorry, but I cannot accommodate you. They're talking about tires. What about the shocks and the springs, et cetera? Well, is Lyft going to pay for his damages to his car? Or is his insurance going to pay for the damage? That's absolutely ridiculous. They say the young lady is a rap artist trying to get, you know, on, if you will. She knew good and well she couldn't fit in that doggone car. And Lyft and Uber should have some specifications and rules about size, you know, your size, just like they do when you see trucks going on the highway. They can not be higher than such and such. You know, that's crazy. I feel sorry for the young man, but I don't blame him. She wouldn't have damaged my doggone car. Thank you.
8: I must share. When I first heard this story, before I saw the visuals, I asked the question if this was a joke. If this was something that had been pre-planned, you know, because people, you know.
11: Yeah. She's trying to get some notoriety. I believe the girl's trying to get some notoriety and get some little fame. And come on now. That's terrible, and the Lyft company should have not fired that man, because I would have asked, well, were you all going to pay for my car, my damages? So what do you want me to do? She might have made a car fall flat on the ground. They wouldn't have went no doggone where. I cannot. Thank you, Mildred.
8: All right. Bye-bye.
11: Bye.
8: Stay with us, Detroit. We'll be right back.
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8: Welcome back to the show. Asia. Asia. Asia. Asia.
14: I'm here. Hello.
8: You're on the air, dear.
14: Hi. Well, I do want to chime in about the young lady. I'm aware of who she is. I have followed her on social media. And, you know, don't get me wrong, she's a beautiful young lady. But nobody's discriminating. She knows her size. She's well aware of what size she is. I have seen her with, hey, this is not getting off the subject, but, you know, she's taking nude photos all over social media. But I agree with the last young lady. Uber is not going to pay for the repairs of that man's car. They just pay for his mileage and where he takes her. If she was to mess up his springs, his shock, his axle, his ball joint, what is that $10 going to do? The insurance don't pay for it. He has to pay for it. So the young lady knew she wanted to go somewhere. She has to ask. She could have accommodated herself and ordered an XL vehicle, a SUV. And she wouldn't have had to go through that. Because I most definitely would have left her, too.
8: Did you say that you've seen her on social media naked?
14: Yes. You can look her name up. A few years ago, she took some naked nude photos. So I don't know if she was looking to get attention or this is, you know, something just, I don't know. But she is a rapper. But she has been on social media for some years.
8: You know, somebody mentioned the post. Jonathan, would you pass that to me?
15: It's on the back of here.
8: Someone sent a post, and that post said that she's very confident in her body. And they said this with an exclamation point. And
14: she can be confident, but you won't be confident in my car.
8: All right. Thank you so much.
14: You're welcome. Have a great day.
8: Rod, talk to us this morning. Rod.
16: Hey, how you doing?
8: I'm
16: how
8: good.
16: How you doing, Mildred?
8: I'm good.
16: Yep. My friends and my family call me Rod, but the nation and the state knows me as Super Rocide.
8: Okay. Then I tell you what. All right. Renee, you're on the air. Renee? Dorian?
17: Mildred, good morning. How you guys doing?
8: Oh, this is the transportation company man.
17: Yes,
8: okay, Dorian.
17: Transportation, Dorian Gray.
8: Dorian, how do you handle this kind of situation?
17: I'm going to tell you something. I had a situation. I was working for Swanson's Funeral Home one day, and we got to the family house, and a guy came out that was the size like that lady. So this family insisted on him sitting in the front seat of my car. You know my car. Now, this guy, to save the embarrassment, I say, listen, he cannot fit in here. He tried to fold up like a sandwich to get in the front seat. And you know, you got the middle console. By the time he got in the front seat, the door wouldn't close. When I closed the door, it was like a suction cup and popped back open. But you have options, XL. You want to be comfortable. You know, like you said, the man has to pay for his car. He was nice, too. He was a nice gentleman. he told her, you know. That's my comment. But people need to go stay in your lane. Go where you got to go. You know, don't sue nobody because he didn't want to tear his car up. That's how he make his living.
8: Okay. All right, Dorian. Good to hear from you this morning. Let's
17: you
8: go.
17: Too.
8: Okay, bye-bye. Michael.
15: Oh, good morning, Mr. Gaddis.
8: Help us out.
15: I listen to you every morning. And I just want to say, get a lady some grace. She might have got some medical issues. Who knows? But my point is this. When you get them little cars, they push the passenger seat all the way up to the front. One ride wouldn't have towed that man's car up. Look, we got to stand with us. It's always us against us. And it saddens me. And that's
8: you know what? I'm sorry that you perceive these comments as not standing with this woman or being against her. What the listeners have been commenting on is what makes sense, what doesn't make sense, and whether or not that experience warrants millions in a lawsuit. That's it. Nobody's okay. Body shaming. What they've shared in terms of what we've seen on the news, what they've shared has been factually correct. And some have shared whether or not they would have done the same thing and tried to assist her in calling a ride.
15: I disagree.
8: Okay. But... you can.
15: Okay. Have a good day.
8: Okay. I'm so sorry that you feel that way. We're out of time.
18: No, we got a few more minutes. You want to take another call?
8: This has 10:55, 10:55, 10:55. We are out of time. 26 degrees, and in some areas of metropolitan Detroit, the snow has already begun to fall. So be careful. Know that it's slippery. And leave in time to get to where you need to go. Can we do that? Yes, hopefully. Listen, thank you all for hanging out with us. And I regret we didn't do the DPS piece. And depending on when count day is, we may cover that next week. But instead of getting happy and excited about children getting gift cards to go to school, just think about what kind of message that sends regarding their expectations in education moving forward in their lives. And as I said earlier, I do understand it's a numbers game. Listen, when you wake up tomorrow, do so with no regrets. Love the people who treat you right and forgive the ones who don't. I'm Mildred Gaddis, and I'll see you on the radio.
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That's what we're living for. 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With him forevermore. Come on, Tennis, put your stamp on it.

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1: 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Caribbean vibes felt like in that church.

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2: Psalms 91 and 1 says, "He that dwelleth in the secret place of the Most High shall abide under the shadow of the Almighty." Come on, survive.

That's what we're living for. We're living to be with him. With him forevermore. Come on, Tennis, put your stamp on it.

for giving us our identity in you. We can know who we are because we know whose we are. And we don't have to work for your approval. 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
3: 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It's a beautiful Saturday afternoon, man. Can you believe it's August already? Can you believe that? Oh my goodness. Now, I hate to bring up bad news, but after August comes September, after September comes October, and you know what happens after that. We start getting cold weather, we start getting snow, and you need to be prepared for that. Somebody's listening to me right now that needs some help with their car. They need some help with their transportation. They need some help getting financed for a vehicle. And we can help you with all of that. We can help you find the vehicle that you want at a really nice payment. We can help you get the financing. A lot of people, if you are listening to me and you've been to a car dealer or maybe you've been to apply for a credit card or something like that, and maybe you might have gotten turned down. I don't know. A lot of people have been in that situation where they get turned down, and so they come away with the idea that their credit is really, really bad. Their credit has to suck, because I just tried to get an Art Van credit card, and they gave me, they told me no, or they gave me a $200 limit, and I can't even buy a coffee table with $200. Well, you know what? Sometimes people are getting turned down for financing. And it's AI. It's the fault of AI. Yes, I am going to blame AI for the reason that some of you all are getting turned down for auto financing or for any kind of financing. The good thing about it is that here at A&B Motors, we're not just going to turn you over to AI. Okay, we're going to sit down with you. We're going to find out what your wants are. We're going to find out what your needs are. And then we're going to put together a plan to get you approved for financing. So that's a big difference. So 586-445-1600 is our number, 586-445-1600. Or you can call us on air, 313-396-4444. 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Maybe you don't need a car. Maybe you just want to testify. Maybe God did something for you this week and you want to encourage the rest of the saints. And so you want to call in and say, hey, Kyle, guess what God did for me? You can do that too. It's all okay. 313-396-4444 is the number. 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You know what a BMW is, right? 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It's a beautiful vehicle. It only has like 28,000 miles on it. So that is an example of the types of vehicles that we have on the lot. We have a beautiful Cadillac CT5. This thing is smoking. It's black, and it's got the cream leather interior. Oh, this thing is beautiful. It's got really good miles on it. I think I'm trying to remember. The miles are, I think, 70,000 miles on it, which is good mileage. And it's a really, really beautiful car. Very, very well appointed. This thing is loaded up. So I'm just giving you examples of the types of vehicles that we have that you can come out and see and that we can get you approved for financing on. Now, maybe you don't want a BMW. Maybe you don't want a Cadillac. Maybe you just want, like, a Chevy Trax. Well, we have those, too, with payments starting from $250 a month, $259 a month. We have Kias. We have Chevys. We have the new Buicks that are really, really beautiful. We have GMCs. We have Chrysler Pacifica. We have pickup trucks. We have minivans. We have some. Oh, you know what? I didn't tell you about. We have some Jeep Wranglers. You know, those are the ones that the top comes off, and it, you know, you see people driving down the street and they have ducks in the window, right? Okay, well, we have a whole row of those. Some really, really nice vehicles. They're great for the summer, the amount of summer that we have left. But even more importantly, they're great for the winter. You never see a Jeep Wrangler stuck in the snow or going sideways. They push through. So we have several of those to choose one from, with payments starting from the 300s. So you can get in contact with us. You can call the dealership, 586-445-1600. If you want to ask some questions about financing, or if you want to ask some questions about some of the vehicles that we have on the lot that I haven't talked to you about yet, or, again, you can always call me. Listen, you can call me and ask me a question about a car, or you can call and ask a question, or, you know what, just give your testimony. God's done something for you. Be like, hey, Kyle, guess what God did for me? And, we can have a conversation, okay? And the on-air number is 313-396-4444, 313-396-4444. All right, so I'm going to tick off a few more action items that we need to go over. You know, it's almost back to school time. You know, the kids are going to be going back to school here. For some kids, like, what, the next 2 or 3 weeks, I think. About the next 2 or 3 weeks, kids are going to be going back to school. Are you ready? Have you gotten all the shopping done? Most importantly, look, when it comes to picking up your kids from school, do you have reliable, safe transportation? Do you have to pray every time before you get in your car to get it started and make sure it's going to start? And or are you paying all your money out to the mechanic? Because I know some people, they're like, well, I can't afford a car note. Oh, okay. Well, the reason you can't afford a car note maybe is because you're giving all of your money to the mechanic every month. I mean, every other month there's something going on, and it's $500, $600. $700, $300, whatever. Listen, by the time you add all of that money up that you're spending trying to keep your hoopty running, you could have a 2025 with 20,000 miles on it, still under factory warranty, right? New tires, everything new. And it's something that you can afford, and it's reliable, and it'll get you through through these next few months here, right? So, you know, definitely think about that. Oh, you know what? You can go to our website, too. You can check, if you want to check out and find out more information about us, you can go to our website. That website is abmotors.biz. That's abmotors.biz. Now, when you go there, you can see 20 pictures of every vehicle that we have. Now, if you don't see something that you had in your mind that you wanted, right, still get in contact with us, because we're constantly getting new vehicles in and we're constantly updating the website. We have probably between both locations, and when I say both locations, I mean A&B Motors at 12 and a half in Gratiot in Roseville, and I mean A&B Motors at 2253 Dixie Highway in Waterford. I was out there live last week. We had a blast. I want to give a shout out to Albert excuse me, Albert and Jimmy. No, it's not Cousin Jimmy. There's another Jimmy out there. I want to give a shout out to Albert and Cousin Jimmy. I mean, Lord, to Albert and Jimmy, forgive me. And we had a great time last week. We were out there and a lot of people came through, and we were able to help some people. And you know what? We can help you too. We can help you too. You might have been turned down. We get a lot of testimonials for people who have been to dealerships where they said, oh yeah, we can help. Oh yeah, we can get you financed. Oh sure, no problem. And then they go and they trust those people and they walk away either being with the salespeople trying to force them into a vehicle that they really don't want, and or just not getting approved at all. And then, you know, then the salesperson or the finance manager, they ghost you. That's right. They ghost you. You start calling them and they're like, they don't come on the phone, or, you know, they don't give you any answers, but you're not going to get that here. You're not going to get that. Al and Jimmy, A&B Motors, they've helped so many people that didn't think that they could really get finance for a vehicle. So, what I want to do is, I have a lot of other stuff that I want to go over today, but right now we are going to take a little break. We're going to play a commercial. I got a really, really, really nice song for you, and we're gonna do that. And then on the other side, we're going to get into the rest of what I have to offer you today on Testify Live. Don't forget, we're live here at A&B Motors, 12 and a half in Gratiot in Roseville right now. We'll be here until 1 o'clock today, and the dealership is open until 2 o'clock today. You probably hear all the people in the background. There are people all over the lot, people all over the dealership that are taking delivery on cars. They're getting help. They're getting into the vehicle that they want, and hopefully we can grab some of the people before they leave and get them live and to give their testimony. So, we're going to break right now, and we'll be right back on the other side of this.
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0: There's nobody like Jesus. Man, if that didn't get you going on this beautiful Saturday afternoon, I don't know what will. Hey, you're listening to Testify Live, and I'm live at A&D Motors, 12 and a half in Gratiot, in Roseville right now. There's lots of activity going on here. What kind of activity is going on? The kind of activity where we help you to get into the vehicle that you want. Irrespective of your credit, I get it that some people have some credit challenges. We handle those credit challenges. And we say, yes, it only takes 3 minutes to get approved. Count them. 1, 2, 3. 3 minutes, you're approved. Hey, look, I think I have a caller on the line right now. Caller, are you there?
1: Good morning, Kyle. How are you? This is Brian.
0: Hey, Brian, how's it going?
1: Man, it's going well. It's going well, man. I heard the show, and I just had a couple questions. Like, when you're choosing a car, you know, it's a car that's had some previous owners. Mm-hmm. Like, how do you choose the best car? How do you know what's the best car for you? And, yeah.
0: Well, that's a very good question. So, Brian asked, how do you choose a good car when you're buying something that somebody else has already owned? Well, there are a few things that we do here that set us apart from other dealerships. Number one, there are two people that buy cars here, and that's the owner, Al, and Al's son, okay? And they are very, very particular. Every car gets a Carfax. Every car is fully inspected before we ever put it on the lot. If there's anything that needs to be done, like maybe it needs new tires, or maybe the brakes need to be done, or something like that, even down to windshield wipers, okay, we make sure that all of that stuff is new. We make sure that all of that stuff is up to snuff. If you were to come by our lot, Brian, and if you were to look at the vehicles, one of the things that you'll notice is that all of the vehicles have new tires. And that says a lot. And then the last thing that we do after making every vehicle go through all of that before we sell it to anybody, the last thing we do, a lot of our vehicles are still under factory warranty. And if the vehicle is out of factory warranty, we will put a warranty on it so that when you come and you buy a car, you have peace of mind. Did that answer your question?
1: It does.
0: Yes. So are
1: you guys got any special incentives going on right now?
0: Actually, you know what? I'm glad you asked that question. We have several things going on. Okay. So first time buyer, if you've never bought a vehicle before, right? We have special programs for first time buyers to get you approved. And if you have and when we talk about first-time buyers, we're talking about somebody, maybe you don't have any credit at all, or maybe you might have just a small credit card or whatever. For first-time buyers, we're doing that and getting first-time buyers approved without a cosigner. So think about, you're 21 and you've never bought a vehicle before, and your mom and dad, they're like, well, no, I can't co-sign for you. Well, it's not a problem. If you've been on your job for 6 months, you got a steady job, been there for 6 months, we can get you approved. That's one thing that we're offering. The other thing that we're offering that a lot of people are taking advantage of is no payments for 90 days. So that means you can come pick up your car today, drive off the lot with it, and not have to make a payment until November 1st, somewhere in there. It'll be doggone near Thanksgiving before you have to make your first car payment. Now, how do you like that?
1: That sounds great. So what if I have a trade-in? It's not necessarily a hoopty, but it's also an older car.
0: Okay,
1: what's the most you think I might be able to get for something like that?
0: Well, nobody gives more money for trades than we do. That's first of all. But the other thing that's really, really important is that you can use that trade-in as a down payment for your vehicle, whether it's running or not. So let's take the worst case scenario. That vehicle is sitting in front of your house or in front of the neighbor's house or in the driveway, and it doesn't run, and you know, you stopped even, you don't even know what you're going to do with it. It's just sitting there, right? You can bring that into us, and we'll use that as the down payment for your next vehicle. Yeah, and if you have an older vehicle that is running.
1: The hoopty? Really? Yes, the hoopty.
0: Absolutely. I don't care if it's running. I don't care. If it's not running, we'll come get it. We'll tow it. Matter of fact, the only thing you have to do is call us at 586-445-1600. That's 586-445-1600. Say, hey, come get my hoopty. And we will come get your hoopty. We'll tow it in. We'll use it as a down payment. And we'll put you in one of the newer vehicles. Like I was telling I was telling, and I don't know if you heard a little bit earlier, I was talking about this brand new vehicle we just got in. It's a 2025 BMW 228 xDrive. So what that means is it's got the 2-liter turbo engine, which means it's fast. The other thing that it has is four all-wheel drives. So that means in the wintertime, you don't have any problems. The other thing that it has that BMW panache. It has that BMW styling, and you could get rid of that hoopty in your driveway. And I don't even know if, Brian, would you be interested in a vehicle like that? Does that, maybe not that vehicle, maybe
1: so
0: what? What do you think?
1: It's funny you said that because I just found out that, and I was surprised that BMW is a totally American-made car, even though it's a German-founded. So it would probably be easy getting parts for all of that if, you know, and fixing it. Wow. So I don't know. I've never thought about a BMW, but that does sound nice. I'm not going to lie.
0: Okay. Well, listen. I want to thank you, Brian, for calling in and talking to us. Hopefully, did I answer all your questions?
1: How late? What's your late day?
0: So we are open on Thursdays until 7 o'clock. And just give me one more second. Hold on one second. Okay, I had to make sure because I have somebody sitting here with me, and we changed our hours around a little bit. Mondays we're open till 7, and Thursdays we're open till 7. We're open Saturdays from 10 to 2, so we're open today until 2 o'clock.
1: Awesome. I appreciate you, Kyle. I'm a little bit more confident. I'm going to check your lot out. Thank you, man.
0: All right, thank you. Hope to see you soon. All right, that was Brian on the line, and I think I have another caller. So, who's on the line?
2: Hey, how you doing, Kyle?
0: Hey, how's it going?
2: Hey, all right. Hey, this is Alan.
0: Hey, okay, how you doing, Alan?
2: Oh, wonderful.
0: Good. Well, what can we talk about today? Are you interested in a car? Do you have a testimonial?
2: Well,
0: what's going on?
2: Testimonial. Talking about my experience with A&B Motors. Well, everything, first of all, I got four vehicles from you guys, and I love
0: four
2: vehicles.
0: Wait a minute. You've gotten four vehicles from us?
2: Yes.
0: Well, go ahead. Tell us more.
2: And you also helped a lot of my people, a lot of my friends with vehicles that they couldn't get approved or reliable cars and good-looking cars.
0: That's awesome. So you are actually a member of the A&B family.
2: Yes, I am.
0: Yeah, with four cars, you better be.
2: and you know, one of the things I enjoy, you know, when I refer people to A&B, everybody comes back happy. And they say thank you.
0: That's awesome. That is really awesome. Yeah, because there's nothing like giving somebody a reference. And you vouch for one of your buddies or whatever, and, you know, to get a job.

0: or used car lot, because it's like a new car lot.
1: Yeah, that I can I would do agree with you on that. The cars are so nice, you can lose sight of the fact that they're pre-owned, because you know we have some very, very nice vehicles here, but we also have vehicles that are affordable. So you know, I was talking about I think there's a Cadillac over there on the lot. I was looking at it when I came in today, and it's a 2008. It's a 2008 Cadillac. So it's an older vehicle, but it's very, very clean, very, very nice. And you can probably make a cash offer on that. As a matter of fact, let's see that Cadillac over there. Just can you find out how much they want for it? Yeah. I'm gonna give the audience a price on this car. It's a cash deal that you can come and you can pick it up today. So, did you have anything else you wanted to talk about, Alan?
0: No, I just want to say my experience has always been good, you know. And you know what? If you're looking for a good looking car, you can feel proud driving in and feel good pulling up in. Whether it's your relatives' jobs, at your any functions. Or anything like that, or even at your work. Hey, go to A&B Motors.
1: All right. Well, listen, you know what? I'm going to give you a new nickname. We're going to call you Four Car Allen, because you're a member of the A&B family, and thank you for coming back and referring people to us, and thank you for being a part of the family.
0: Hey, thank you, guys, and I appreciate it. And you know what? I tell everyone to try to go to A&B just to look around. Even if they're not open, you just get ideas and walk around the lot and say, oh my, and then call them the next day or call them right, or go online and fill out a credit app.
1: That's right. All right. Listen, Alan, I want to thank you so much. Let's stay in contact. Okay.
0: Okay. Have a great day.
1: All right. You too. Bye-bye. All right, that's our friend, Four Car Allen. Allen has been here, and he's gotten four vehicles from A&B Motors. And he just gave a testimonial. I'm really appreciative of that because other people need to hear that. Now, I was talking about that Cadillac. That Cadillac is, I think they want $3,800. So somebody that wants a Cadillac, it's a nice car, I think it's I think it's a 2008. To get more information, I don't have the car sheet in front of me. I actually had somebody to go and get the price off the car. But listen, there are all kinds of deals just like that. Just like that. They're here today. We're here live. I'm on the radio until 1 o'clock. And the dealership is open until 2 o'clock today. Monday, they're open from 9 o'clock to 7 p.m. 9 o'clock to 7 p.m. Wednesdays, they're open 9 to 6. Saturdays, we already talked about that. And, of course, Sunday, we are in church praising the Lord and thanking God for being good to us and giving us more energy and more strength to help the people with. Hey, this is Kyle Simpson. 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I want to give out the on-air number again. The number is 313-396-4444. 313-396-4444. That's the studio line. That means you can get on the radio and you can chop it up with your boy Kyle. And I love that. I love hearing people's testimonials. I love answering questions. I love helping people. So look, don't be shy. Now, if you don't want to, you don't have to give your name. I understand that some people, you know, they would rather be incognito, right? And that's fine, too. The most important thing is that you get the information that you need to help you out and to propel you forward in life on your journey. And that's what we're about here today. You heard what Brian said. I mean, you heard what Four Car Allen said. Four Car Allen was like, look, you know what? I've gotten four vehicles from here, and I'll get my next vehicle from here, and I refer all of my friends here, and I've had nothing but a good experience. If you want that same testimonial, you can have it. You

to get in contact with us. You can go to the website. The website is abmotors.biz. That's abmotors.biz. Or and you can check out 20 pictures of every vehicle that we have. You can get approved for financing. It only takes 3 minutes. Probably you fill out 5 or 6 lines, nothing really deep, and then you press submit. And you, a box is going to pop up, and they're going to ask you, "Well, how did you hear about us?" And you say, "Testify, right, or praise." And then we know where it came from, and we'll get to work getting you approved in a vehicle, right? We talked about the 90 days, no payments. So if you come in today, you get a vehicle, your first car payment will be in November. Almost, you'll be planning your Thanksgiving dinner at the point where you have to make your first payment, right? And so think about what that can do for you in having a break so that you can get the back-to-school supplies for the kids and you can get the stuff that you need to prepare your family for the next season and be doing that in style. And now, don't forget one thing. We talked about this. If you have a vehicle and that vehicle is not running, right, you can still trade it in, and you can use that non-running vehicle as your down payment. I'm going to say that again because you probably are not going to believe. It's like, how are you going to take a car that doesn't run and use it as a down payment? Well, you know what? I can only say one thing. Don't believe me? Just watch. You know, sometimes you have to activate your faith. Sometimes you have to walk on the water. If you want to see God's miracles, sometimes you have to walk on the water. You have to activate your faith, you know, and you have to see what God is going to do. Just think about how many times you've done that and God showed up. Have you ever known him not to show up? And I will tell you this one thing. God uses us to show up in people's car deals all the time. All the time. And so, you know what? You can be next. Again, you can call us 586-445-1600. You can call the dealership right now if you want to ask a question. I gave out the studio number if you want to call and talk to me or give me a testimonial. I'll give it to you one more time, 313-396-4444. That's 313-396-4444. 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Everybody knows where 12 and a half in Gratiot is over here in Roseville. Everybody, you drive up, listen, if you're in East Point, you know where we are. If you're in Roseville, of course you know where we are. If you're in Mount Clemens, you know where we are. If you're in Macomb, you know where we are, okay? So we're very conveniently located. If you want to stop by today, I'm here just for a few more minutes. Let's see. I'm here about 20 more minutes. If you want to stop by and, get a vehicle, get some information on a vehicle, get approved for financing, you can do that today, right now. And stop by. We'll be here until 2 o'clock, 2 o'clock today. All right. Well, I want to do another song. I want to encourage somebody because, you know, when you get on social media, which my advice for you is you guys stay off social media, please. Cause the only thing it does is put fear in you and make you anxious and make you afraid and just doesn't put you in a good place. Listen, focus on the things in life that are positive. Focus on the blessings that the Lord gives us. Focus on those things. And I know it's hard because, you know, a lot of us, the first thing we'll do in the morning is we have to do our social media scroll. I know that. I get it. But my advice My advice today is to stay off social media. Just go on a social media fast. And I want to do that Donnie McClurkin song because I want to encourage somebody this morning, this afternoon, today, for the rest of the week with this song. It's going to get better.
after a while, I'm going to give Devon a second to pull that puppy up, because I want to rock the radio right now and encourage somebody as you're listening to Testify Live today. Come on, come on, come on. Get your faith up. Let's get ready. Let's get ready. Devon, are you ready to rock that song, brother? Cool. Cool. How did I do that? Was that okay?

0: Yeah, it's going to get better now. Listen, whatever you're going through this morning, today, this afternoon, right now, I'm here to tell you that it is going to get better after a while. You're listening to Testify Live. This is your buddy. I guess we're friends. Yeah, we're friends. Hey, this is your boy, Kyle Simpson. I am holding down the ones and the twos with the help of my friend Divine all by myself today. So, you know, normally I have Ron, sometimes I have cousin Jimmy, but they are all busy helping people right now. And so I'm sitting here by myself at the board here, and I'm talking to you. That was Donnie McClurkin. It's going to get better after a while. Listen, if you're looking for a vehicle and you haven't been able to find one, I am here. I can tell you, I can guarantee you that it's going to get better if you call us, if you get in contact with A&B Motors, 12 and a half in Gratiot, Roseville, 2253 Dixie Highway out in Waterford. Listen, I'm going to give the number. You can call us. You can call us. We're here today until 2 o'clock. I'm here just for a few more minutes today. So if you want to talk to me, you better call me right now. So as a matter of fact, I'm going to give out the on-air number because you have about a small window of opportunity to talk to me, share your testimonial, share some words of encouragement, ask some questions. The on-air number is area code 313-396-4444. 313-396-4444. That's the number to talk to your boy Kyle about anything that's on your mind today. Specifically, if you have a testimonial for something that the Lord has done for you, or if you want to ask me a question about one of these great vehicles that we have over here at 12 and a half in Gratiot in Roseville or 2253 Dixie Highway in Waterford, you can do that. You got a few minutes. All right. If you want to call directly to the dealership, the number's 586-445-1600, 586-445-1600. Okay, sounds like we have a call on the air. Caller, are you there?
1: I am. Good morning, or good afternoon now.
0: Yeah, it's good afternoon. The day is flying. Now, who am I talking to?
1: My name is Brittany. How are you?
0: Hello? Good. Hey, Brittany, how are you feeling?
1: I'm well. How are you?
0: I can hear you. I think you might need to turn down your radio because I think that might be providing interference. Might be interfering with our conversation.
1: Okay, understood.
0: Okay. So, talk to me, Brittany.
1: So, I know someone who's dealing with repossession. Do they have programs available to help this individual?
0: Yes. Okay. So, repossession. Can you give me a little bit more background information? I can give you a more appropriate answer. Okay. Is it a current repossession?
1: It is.
0: In other words, are they going through a repossession right now?
1: Yes.
0: Okay. All right. So, we can help people that have had repo. Typically, the thing that helps, though, and I'm just going to be honest with you, Brittany, the thing that helps is you having a down payment. Okay.
1: Okay.
0: Now, even if you've had a repossession, because bad things happen to good people, we all know that, right? You can still be helped. But there are certain things that you have to do to put yourself in the position. I'm going to give you this. Just think about this. The bank, think of the bank as your uncle. Okay.
1: Okay.
0: Like your Uncle Bob. Do you have an Uncle Bob?
1: I don't, but I understand where you're going,
0: your uncle. Right. You know where I'm going. Okay. And so you go to your uncle and you say, Unc, hey, I need you to run me $500 and I'll give it back to you, you know, on this date or that date, right? Or I'll give it back to you, pay you back. I'll give you payments until it's all paid off, right? And so your uncle says, okay, Brittany. And, you know, he slaps you off 500 big ones, right? And so then you go out and, you know, you go to you go to the mall and, you know, you get the shoes and, you know, and get your hair did and everything, right? Okay, so, but you never pay your uncle back. Now, when you go back to your uncle again to get some, get to get some more money, what's your uncle going to say?
1: He's not going to want to give me anything.
0: Right. So, in order to incentivize Uncle Banker to loan you some more money after you didn't pay Uncle Banker the other money that you owed him for the other thing that you bought, you have to come with what we call earnest money. And it's like, hey, look, I had a situation. It was bad news. You know, I couldn't help it. Whatever, whatever, whatever. Somebody that has been, that has had a repo, or if you are in the middle of something like that right now, you're going to have to come up with money. Sometimes it's $1,000. Sometimes it's $2,000. Sometimes it's $3,000, depending upon the type of vehicle that you want. Okay. And that will make the bank forgive you for having that repo on your credit. The more extreme your situation is, the more money that it takes to kind of like dig you out of that hole. Now, if there's somebody that's listening, or if the person that you know is about to get their car repoed, but it hasn't been repoed yet, well, you need to come in and you need to let us help you out.
1: It hasn't been
0: repoed. Okay, if it hasn't been repoed, then you're still, then you don't have a repo on your credit. If it has not been repoed, you need to act before it reports to your credit and before they come and get the vehicle. And what you can do is you can do what they call a voluntary surrender. Okay, and you can actually do a voluntary surrender, and people do it all the time. And you can enter into another, you can get another vehicle because it's not showing, because the repo isn't showing up on your credit. So the time to do that is before they repo your vehicle, because once they repo it, they report it to your credit and it's a big black eye. Now, if it's about to be repoed, it probably means that they might be 60, 90 days late on their car note, right?
1: Yes, based on what I've been given, they told me they're 90 days.
0: Okay, yeah, you come on in, because that okay, so you might have two lates reporting now because we're in the new month, and the new month of reporting may not have hit their credit report yet. You can there's still a way to get around that. It's called a voluntary surrender. You bring the car in, we turn it in to the bank, they take it over. It doesn't go on your credit report as a repo. It goes on as a voluntary surrender, which is something different. It's much better than getting a repo, because when you get a repo, it means you knew that you owed us this money and you knew we wanted that car, but you kept on driving it and you made us come and find you and pull it out of your backyard. And that has a completely different set of, you know, repercussions. I guess that's the word I would use, right? So yeah. Definitely have them get in contact with us. They can call us 586-445-1600, 586-445-1600. And there's something we can do, but they need to act now, okay?
1: Okay, sounds good.
0: All right, Brittany, listen, you have a wonderful day, okay?
1: You too, thank you.
0: All right, bye. Hey, that was a great call. I know that there are a lot of people out there that have situations. And what I want to say to everybody that's listening to me right now, we understand situations. Okay. So you don't have to, you know, whatever situation you're in, we have the expertise to help. The only thing that you need to do is come to us and let us help you. Be honest and let us help you. We're like the credit doctors or the car doctors. You could think of us in that way. And we've seen some pretty We've seen some pretty hairy stuff. Just imagine if you were an emergency room doctor. You've seen some stuff, right? You've seen stabs, shots, you know, gunshot wounds, burns. You've seen broken bones. You've seen multiple fractures. You've seen everything. And you learn how to work with all kinds of situations. And that's exactly what we do. I think we have just about 3 minutes left here. So I'm going to have to begin winding it up. I want to thank everybody for listening to us today. I want to thank everybody for calling in. All of those questions, all the praise reports, they were really, really needed, and they were really, really valuable. Hopefully we're giving everybody some great information to help you make your car purchasing decision and to solve some problems for you. One of the best ways, listen, first thing to do is to get in contact with us. Again, 586-445-1600 is the number. 586-445-1600. Who are we? We're the Auto Guys at A&B Motors, 12 and a half in Gratiot in Roseville, and 2253 Dixie Highway in Waterford. And you know what? We're going to be here till 2 o'clock today. If you can't make it out today and you want to talk to us tomorrow, guess what? We won't be here. We're not open on Sundays, but we will be here bright and early on Monday morning to help you. Listen, I think I'm just about out of time. And so, oh no, I have another 2 minutes, don't I? I'm going to take all of my time today. Okay. We're going to be here, like I said, until 2 o'clock today. Go to our website, abmotors.biz. That's abmotors.biz. If you want to get some more information, if you want to check out some of the vehicles that we have, if you want to get a jump start on getting finance, go to the website. The website is going to have all of your answers. It's going to have everything that you need to get this thing popping. That's abmotors.biz. abmotors.biz. Listen, one thing I want to do before we sign off today. Al Tiano, who's the owner of A&B Motors, his mom is 99 years old. Her birthday is in 2 weeks, and right now she's very sick. And so we need the entire Praise family to send prayers to Al and his family, for her mom, for his mom, and for the entire family, because she needs our prayers, y'all. So I need you guys to get in your prayer closets and send one up for Mrs. Tiano and for Al and for his entire family. Well, I'm about to leave here, and I'm about to mosey on down the road. Hey, this is your boy Kyle. And you've been listening to Testify Live. We'll see you again next week. 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

0: Hey family, it's your girl Darlene here, and welcome to this week's countdown. It is the Spirit Top 15, and I've got a new song for you this week, the Off the Record Smash. You just want to hang out with your girl like your girl want to hang out with you. Don't miss the Vintage Vault for this week. We're going to go ahead and get everything started. Here we are at number 15.
1: Come on, let it rise. There's no place I'd rather be than right here, just you and me. Asking you

That was number 12 right here on the Spirit Top 15. And coming up, I've got songs number 11 and 10, along with the Vintage Vault and our special guest this week. It's all coming up in 5 minutes right here on the Spirit Top 15 Inspirational Hits in America. Top 15.

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6: At 5 a.m. in the morning, the FBI raided the church of David E. Taylor, a world-renowned pastor who has served for more than 36 years in ministry.
7: And all of a sudden, I just hear this big explosion, and they raided my house, and I was in the middle of worship, singing that song, "We Thank You, Lord, for Salvation."
6: Miracle crusade against corrupt government for the David versus Goliath crusade with David E. Taylor.
7: I am so concerned as a shepherd in America. 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
6: We the people must stand against the government's attack on Christianity. From the prison to the pulpit, 20320 Superior Road, Taylor, Michigan. July 30th to August 2nd at 7 p.m. nightly. 1-877-THE-GLORY.
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Welcome back to the Spirit Top 15. It's your girl, Darlene, and I hope you are enjoying this weekend. Here is song number 11 on this week's countdown.

0: number 10 this week on the Spirit Top 15. And now it is time for me to dig into my vintage vault. And here it is.
1: Some people have seen where God has brought you from. You don't really understand it.

0: that was this week's Vintage Vault. Now it's time for me to get into this week's special guest interview.
1: Lee Vossy been hanging out with us. What's your bad self, Lee? You know, do you know how long I've been a fan? Like, when you, I'm so glad that you are continuing to do Christian R&B music.
2: Aww.
1: Because I was just like, oh my God, Lee. Oh my God. When I saw you at the Stellar's,
2: yeah.
1: Like, I was like, I'm such a fan.
2: Look who's talking. Oh my goodness, Steve.
1: Listen, because I've always loved, you know, the people that will step out there and go to everybody, to the other crowds that want what God has for them.
2: Yeah,
1: you know what I mean?
2: Yeah.
1: So I just appreciate who you are.
2: Thank
1: I appreciate
2: you.
1: your sound and your ministry. So talk to us about this single.
2: Yeah, so my new song is

0: called Forward.
1: Hint, hint.
0: And it's about moving forward,
1: yes.
0: right? Whether it's coming out of a relationship yeah. or a job or just maybe even right. a vision for your life that you thought mm-hmm. is what God had you, but it's not.
1: Right.
0: You know? And really the grief that comes with that
1: mm-hmm.
0: and the decision ultimately, you know what? I can't stay here no more.
1: That's right.
0: I gotta move forward. I've cried my tears,
1: mm-hmm.
0: you know, and it's just time to go to what's next.
1: To what's next. People get stuck. People are afraid, you know, and I say it like this. Sometimes we talk about the sufferings of Christ so mm-hmm. much that people settle with suffering.
0: Yeah. Like we're just supposed to stay there. But guess what? Jesus got up.
1: Come on.
0: And is on the throne.
1: Come on.
0: You know what I'm saying? The suffering was a part of the
1: story. It was a little while.
0: And it was a powerful part.
1: Very powerful.
0: Very worth mentioning.
1: Mm-hmm.
0: But that's not where it ended.
1: Come on.
0: Hello.
1: That's not how the story ends.
0: Okay.
1: 3 days later, hey. He rose again. That's yeah. love. Hey, hey, hey, good flow. Lee Vossi, everybody. We're going to come back and finish this conversation. Plus, I got songs number 9 and 8 on the way right here on the Spirit Top 15 Inspirational Hits in America.

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0: And there it is. That is Lee Vasey with Forward. Lee, thank you for hanging out with us.
1: Thank you for having me.
0: Y'all don't know what's getting ready to go down. We just had this conversation. You're going to find Lee getting ready to be everywhere. Watch. We're going to have Lee out here in these streets. But anyway, thank you for hanging out. You got to come back.
1: I would love to.
0: You got to come back.
1: I would love nothing more.
0: All right then, honey. Don't say less. Say less.
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Welcome back to the Spirit Top 15. Your girl Darlene here. And this hour, you're going to find out who's going to have the number one song in the country. Plus, I've got new music on the way. But before we do all of that, let's keep the countdown moving. Here is number 7 this week on the Spirit Top 15. It's really

at number 6 on the Spirit Top 15. And guess what, family? You know I can't let this go without giving you some new music, right? It is on the way. But first, here is this week's number 5 song on the Spirit.

brand new music on the Spirit Top 15 and family. We are having a good time. I hope you're having a good time. This is great. This is fantastic. Well, listen, it is your number one weekend countdown with your favorite girl. I'm going to be taking your calls and giving you songs number 4 and number 3 in just a few minutes. Plus, the off the record smash is on the way. We're going to do this right here on the Spirit Top 15.

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Welcome back to your number one weekend countdown with your favorite girl. It's your girl, Darlene. And we're counting down the hottest inspirational hits in the country. We'll get to number one shortly, but check out who's got number four on this week.

number three this weekend on the Spirit Top 15. And I'm going to the phone lines to hear what you've got to say in just a second, but not before the Off the Record Smash. Here it is.

0: 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Now it is time to go to the phone lines for this week's chat room topic.
1: We're talking about it. Kids say the darndest things. What is the funniest thing you've heard a child say? Tell us your name and where you're calling from.
2: Cynthia Shepherd calling from Tuscaloosa, Alabama.
1: All right. Talk to me. What you got?
2: We had a family dinner today, and my grandbaby wanted a slice of cheese.
1: Mm-hmm.
2: So we handed her a slice of bologna, and she said, this ain't no cheese. So I looked at the floor. I said, ooh, this floor need cleaning. We'll clean it up then.
1: We are having this conversation, family, and I just love these stories about children. Because, you know, they'll build your confidence, right? But then they'll destroy it in the same sentence. They'll just say stuff. What is the funniest thing you've heard a child say? What's your name? Where are you calling from?
3: My name is Maisa. I'm calling from Detroit, Michigan.
1: All right. What's the funniest, the smartest, most unforgettable thing you've heard a child say?
3: It's crazy because unforgettable. This happened like 15 years ago, but I remember when I pulled up at my grandparents' house and my cousin came to the door and he was like, oh, it's Easter. What do you want now?
1: Oh.
3: I'm like, for him to say something like that, they must have said, oh, she only come over here when she needs something.
1: You're in Darlene's chat room. Tell us your name and where you calling from.
4: Good evening. Let's talk about it. This is Yolanda calling from Detroit.
1: All right, Yolanda. What you got on it?
4: These grandbabies, it's a whole new breed. But in all honesty, my grandson and I were in the grocery store checking out at the cashier now. He had a ponytail, nails polished. My grandson says, Grammy, is that a man or a lady? I said, do ladies have beards? Because he had a full beard. I said, do ladies have beards? He said, you do. I said, oh, my God. Oh, my God. Can you bag up a little faster?
1: Oh, my God. I know you weren't expecting that. Oh, my God, these kids.
4: After that, I'm like, uh-uh.
1: Listen, that one right there, y'all got to do something with that one.
4: Yes.
1: That's funny. Thank you so much for sharing that. What's your name? Where are you calling from?
5: Charles Washington, calling from Columbus, Ohio.
1: All right, Charles, talk to us. What's the funniest thing you heard from a child?
5: Well, it wasn't so much for me, but let me take you back to my teenage years. So when we was at church, and this is after my father passed away, my mom wasn't going to church because she didn't have a car. So finally, somebody came and picked us up in church. And so our pastor, he said, you know, we haven't been seeing y'all. And mom said, well, I haven't been coming because I ain't got a car. I said, but mama, you catch the bus to work every day.
0: I appreciate your engagement and your calls. Thank you. Thank you. Coming up, we're going to find out who's the number two and number one song in the country. All coming up on the Spirit Top 15.

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We're back, family. Your girl, Darlene, under Spirit. Top 15 inspirational hits in America. I can't believe we're already almost at number one. Well, listen, of course, we have to give you number two before I tell you who's got number one. And here it is, number two this weekend on the Spirit.

the number two song in the country this weekend on the Spirit Top 15. And every song in the top five this week is just phenomenal. But there can only be one song to take it all the way to the top and hold on to that spot. And here it is, the number one song this week on the Spirit Top 15.

0: That was the number one song this week on the Spirit Top 15. Congratulations to you and every artist that made it in the top 15 countdown this weekend. Before I let you go, let me give you this selfie session.
1: Children make us laugh, right? They remind us of church moments and public embarrassment and family secrets and the questions that, you know, we're just unprepared to answer. But beneath all of the humor is something very beautiful. I want you to know that children see the world with eyes that have not yet learned to overlook everything. Think about that. They notice when somebody is hurting. They ask why people can't forgive. And then they wonder why adults say one thing and do another. And sometimes through their innocence, God allows them to say something that brings the whole room back in alignment. So it's beautiful. Let's keep laughing at the kids and the funniest things that they say. But also, let's listen a little deeper. Listen when they ask questions. Listen when their behavior changes. And then listen when they tell us something about how somebody or someone, something else made them feel. Because every strange comment is not disrespect. And every difficult question is not disobedience. Sometimes a child is simply trying to understand the world that we've handed them. So let's give them room to be curious. And let's make it safe enough for them to be honest. And give them examples worthy of imitation. Because children may say the darndest things, but sometimes they are also saying the wisest things.
0: Follow me on Twitter and on Instagram. And don't forget, join me next weekend. I'm going to give you the biggest songs, the best interviews from some of your favorite artists. It's your girl, Darlene. I'll see you next weekend on the Spirit Top 15 Inspirational Hits in America. Bye-bye for now.

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6: On August 4th, it's time to vote for someone who will make a difference for us. It's Haley Stevens, and Haley's not standing alone. 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
2: 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Keeping God first. In the mix.
3: Praise Mix Down, where we keep God first in the mix. This right here is the Takeover Show, and she didn't even know she was going to be on the radio today. I saw her in the lobby at the station. I said, you need to be on the mic right now.
0: Period.
3: Ladies and gentlemen, put your hands together. Give a warm Praise Mix Down welcome for the one, the only, Jay.
0: Beep, beep, beep, beep. You know I go by Jayvon now. I reclaim my name.
3: Okay, so we have a lot to talk about. More on the way. All right, here on the Praise.

0: first in the mix. D-Stone and Jay live in the building.
1: Yes.
0: Now, she has a new name. She's now going by Jayvon.
1: Jayvon, yes.
0: Now, this is weird because you have...
1: This is weird.
0: No, because
1: this
0: wait a second.
1: My brother talks to me.
0: No, but it just shows we have a real relationship.
1: Yes, it's my brother for real.
0: So, no, because you were Jay Speaks for a while.
1: Well, it was Jay Talks.
0: That too.
1: It was Jay Talks. Never Jay Speaks. That kind of sounds like a puppy.
0: That's true.
1: It was just Jay. And all of these are, okay, so.
0: You're right.
1: Because I'm a marketer, right?
0: Okay.
1: And so, like, people used to always, back in the day when I first came out as Jay, when I was doing all the stuff with Lecrae and all the hip hop guys, the people at the churches felt obligated to put something in front of my name.
0: Mm-hmm.
1: They were like, Lady Jay.
0: Oh, Lady Jay's crazy.
1: Pastor Jay. Sister Jay. I was like, it's just Jay. It's literally just Jay. So then I made my website, JustJay.com. Well, then pivot forward, I started working for Joyce Meyer, and then we created the podcast called Talk It Out. And because on that platform, they didn't tag the little black girl on there. They said my name. They put J-A-I. So I'm like, if you query it and you start doing things on the analytics side, that's the nerd in me. I'm like, if you put J and Talk It Out, hopefully this will pop up first. So then I did J Talks. That was only because of that podcast, because you have millions and millions of people being impacted by my story, my personal life, what I was going through in my family, what I was going through in my divorce. And they really loved me, but they didn't know how to find me because we didn't put my Instagram name on there. So I was like, let me pivot my name so I can get those people. So that I did that. But now this Jayvon, Vaughn is my maiden name. But me going back to Vaughn is me reclaiming myself and reclaiming my time and not, like, you know, being stuck to who I was in that marriage. So Jayvon is who I am. That's who I was born, and that's who I'm going to be. So it's Jayvon.
0: Do you receive it today?
1: It was so good. You do like that?
0: All right, so listen, we're talking identity today.
1: Okay, clearly.
0: All right, here all the praise.
1: Mix.
0: Damn.
1: Yeah.
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0: Crazy Mix Down, where we keep God first in the mix. D Stone J in here for the Takeover Show, and we're just going wherever the Spirit takes
1: us
0: today.
1: Literally.
0: I am so excited, but when we get back, I have to talk about labels, okay? Because Jay has had different names and different personas and all this stuff. Same identity, but just different labels. So we're going to talk labels when we get back. All right here on the Praise
1: Mix
0: Down.

0: Praise Mix down where we keep God first in the mix. D-Stone J live in the building for the Takeover show. And I'm excited because Jay, recently God told me something that really fixed
1: my
0: wagon.
1: What he said?
0: So he said to me, he said, you know, you're so concerned about being labeled, but you have to understand that labels are how people find things. So Jay, just minister to the person who's like, oh, I don't want to be labeled this and I don't want to be labeled that. But you're an analytics person, so you know, like, you got to have some type of way that people can find you.
1: Yes. I don't mind. But as long as I've been able to differentiate what those labels are, right?
0: Okay.
1: I've been able to say, God, who do you say that I am?
0: Mm-hmm.
1: Like the same way, you know, like Jesus said in the scripture, he's like, who do you say that I am? So I am Jay, the pastor's kid. I am Jay, the person that went to school for marketing. I am Jay, the singer, songwriter, Grammy nominated writer. I am Jay, the Christian Hip Hop Hall of Famer. Don't do not a single piece of rap, but I'm in the Christian Hip Hop Hall of Fame. I am Jay, the background singer. I am Jay, the CEO. I am Jay, the TEDx talk speaker. Mm. But in this particular season of my life, I've declared that I'm showing up completely as myself. All of the J's get me. Like,
0: come on, all J's.
1: All the J's. That's who I'm showing up completely as myself. So if you are having an identity crisis saying, well, I'm a mom or I'm a wife or I'm a this or I'm a that, or, you know, I work at the church or I serve at the church or I work for the government or I do whatever or I just was laid off. It's okay to identify yourself as who you are, but just know who God says you are.
0: Hey.
1: Show up completely as that person.
0: There it is. All right, here on the Praise
1: Mix.
0: Dang.

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0: Praise Mix Down, where we keep God first in the mix. D-Stone J live in the building for the Takeover Show. And I'm so excited for her to be here because there's so many things that are happening right now in her life. Yeah. Congratulations on the new music.
1: I know, right?
0: You and B. Rose.
1: Me and B. Rose. And then I dropped the song with 1K Few, but don't nobody know because he ain't posted.
0: Okay, well, we're going to talk about that. Not Bahaha.
1: He didn't post it.
0: Anytime somebody starts a laugh with Bahaha.
1: That's
0: a real laugh.
1: It's the real thing. Because you got to laugh at the thing sometimes. It's like, yeah,
0: amen.
1: I put that song out and ain't nobody know I put it out because I'm independent still. But it's like, you know what? I still put it out. It's called Sound the Alarm. That's out with me and 1K Few.
0: Amen. And yeah, we're going to get to all that music
1: yes.
0: today. All right here on The Praise.
1: Mix.
0: Dang.
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1: They've given up on
0: me. But I know.
1: But I know.

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8: 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It's

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2: 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Put the needle on the record. 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
3: Praise Mix Down, where we keep God first in the mix. D-Stone J live in the building.
0: Yes.
3: And you can hear the smile on my face because my sister's in here, which means there's no rules,
0: none.
3: There's no boundaries,
0: He's
3: there's no limits.
0: Sitting on the table.
3: I'm sitting on the table. I know this is going to look awkward on social media, but I'm that comfortable.
0: Yes. This is my brother for a long, long time, though.
3: Yes.
0: Like, seriously, we both, like, I mean, he's not from St. Louis. He's Canadian.
3: Exactly.
0: Arrête, you know.
3: Yeah.
0: Ain't that what they say?
3: Yeah, that's stop in French. No, we're going to get there later.
0: Anyways, but yeah, we were in St. Louis together, so I love my brother.
3: Yes. All right, here on the Praise
0: Mix
3: Down. Damn.

0: Praise Mix Down, where we keep God first in the mix. Jay is live in the building for the Takeover Show. She now goes by Jayvon.
1: I'm Jayvon, darling.
0: Which sounds like a perfume or
1: Jayvon,
0: something.
1: Jayvon, like Strong Jay.
0: What are you wearing? Jayvon.
1: Jayvon G.
0: Period. So here's the thing. We now live in a world where people are really chasing validation.
1: Yeah.
0: And I think social media has a lot to do with
1: this
0: because it's like the blue check was supposed to be like, no, we did background research on you and you actually do what you say you're doing. So we're going to give you a blue check.
1: Yeah.
0: And now they were like, well, no, you can get one.
1: You get a blue check. You get a blue check. You get a blue check.
0: You just purchase one.
1: Yeah.
0: Okay. So my question is to the person who feels like, I don't want to have to pay for my blue check. I've been doing this. What advice do you have for that person? Because I just talked to somebody today and they was like, I just feel like I'm not getting the credit that I deserve for the work that I've done. And I was like, I don't know if you should chase that anymore.
1: Yeah, I don't think you should chase it by any means, but I do think because I own an agency, a branding agency, a strategizing agency, and a production agency. So there's a certain thing about putting some respect on your name. And a lot of times we're waiting on others to do it. And most of the time, those people are the people that are jealous of us. So we can't do it. So that's one thing in this particular season of me being Jayvon that I've really just owned clapping for myself. It's like, if I need to do that for my brand, oh yeah, I'm going to do it. I'm not waiting on nobody to tell me I need a new website. I'm not waiting on nobody to tell me I need a new logo. I'm not waiting on nobody to tell me I need verification, need more files, none of that. I'm going to do all I need to do. And then y'all going to see the work because the work behind it is going to validate it itself.
0: And then y'all going to see. English teachers everywhere are screaming. And then y'all going to see.
1: And then y'all going to see.
0: Come on.
1: And this is education over here. Over her.
0: Hey.
1: Over her.
0: Listen, over her.
1: Over
0: listen,
1: her.
0: Listen, when we get back, we're going to talk more about and then y'all going to see.
1: And then y'all going to see.
0: All right, here on the Praise.
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0: Praise Mix Dan, where we keep God first in the mix. D Stone, Jay in the building, a return offender on the show.
1: Really?
0: Okay.
1: For
0: you
1: real.
0: Know what I'm saying? But her offense is going to actually make you better. So when we get back, we're going to talk more about, we've been talking validation, identification, all the Asians. It's all coming up. All right here on the Praise
1: Mix
0: Damn.

0: Praise Mix Down, where we keep God first in the mix. And you know what, Jay? I'm so excited to have you in here. She now goes by Javon.
1: I am Javon Day.
0: And you have to say it like it's like
1: Javon.
0: You have to. Available now at Macy's.
1: Exactly. Only right. The best.
0: Come on. So I'm excited because what I'm hearing in the spirit and what I'm hearing in the tone of this show is that this is the season that you fight for yourself.
1: Yes.
0: I know you've been fighting for yourself for a long time.
1: Yeah.
0: I'm not tired yet. But now we're coaching people.
1: Yeah.
0: In why it's important. And mm-hmm. Some of us are late bloomers in fighting for themselves.
1: Yeah.
0: But what advice do you have for people that are like, well, I just don't know. But in the meantime, you're waiting on people to see you and you're mad.
1: Yeah.
0: Let's just be honest. You're mm-hmm. mad.
1: Mm-hmm.
0: But they're not going to see you until you decide to fight for yourself.
1: Yeah. Yeah. Yeah. Yeah. I'll first say, if you are feeling angry or you are feeling mad, one of the first steps for me, honestly, was therapy. Like, to really get to the root of it. To get to the root of, why do I feel like I need validation from people? Why do I feel like I need that to help me to move forward? Why do I, and you know what I mean? So getting to the root of that. But then the whole other thing is, I've always kind of advocated for myself. I've been a teeny little superwoman from a little teapot for a very long time. You know, whether it be fighting for my royalties or fighting for my position at a company, being the only black woman at a company, you know, like, so it's, I've just definitely had to fight different things for a long time. But it was after, honestly, the most traumatic season of my life is the divorce, that I really decided to fully reclaim my power. The thing that the devil meant to destroy me and take me out was actually the thing that fueled me and gave me the power that I needed to actually see myself how God truly sees me. And so if you are fighting that thing, the reality is, folks gonna see you when they see you, and they ain't when they ain't.
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0: Praise Mix Down, where we keep God first in the mix. If you like that mix, good. A lot of people do.
1: Good.
0: That boy good. That's great. So I got Jay live in the building for the Takeover Show, now known as Jay Vaughn.
1: Yes.
0: And you know what? If you're late to church, we were talking about the person that I wanted to see didn't see me. And she was talking about a relationship that she had with her daughter and how there was a strain, I guess, after the divorce.
1: After the divorce.
0: It was kind of like, you know, because we don't want kids to take a side.
1: But they kind of have to.
0: But they kind of do.
1: They kind of have to, based off of the fact that, like, who do they end up living with? That kind of feels like a side. And it wasn't necessarily that part that I think was the part that caused the rift. I think it was the part that she had to war with. And I'm learning that more and more. And I also think it was God's divine provision for me. Because I've been such a people pleaser, and that's what my TED Talk is about confessions of a people pleaser. I've always been someone that has literally pleased other people. Like, what can I do to help you? What can I do to help you? And I always take the leftovers and help myself, right? And so what God has allowed, and don't allow this. If you're listening to this and you feel like God is telling you to write the book or start the business or start the ministry or whatever, do the class, go to school, you know, whatever it is you're supposed to do. You're like, I got to take care of the kids, or I got to do that, I got to do. Baby, at the end of the day, you got to take care of yourself as well. You got to do what God's called you to do, or he'll allow those things to be stripped away from you.
0: So wait. When we get back, we're going to talk about obedience. I pray that you're enjoying this show today, because I am. All right, here on the Praise
1: Mix
0: Down.
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2: 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Hype Man, D Stone, J Live in the building. 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J, a.k.a. J Vaughn.
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